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12: Pleasant conditions expected through your Friday evening here in the capital city. Look for temperatures to cool back to the lower 60s by 10 o'clock tonight, with skies becoming mostly clear. Overnight tonight, skies remain mostly clear with lows in the upper 40s. We'll see a mix of sunshine and cloud cover on Saturday with highs in the lower 80s, and we'll watch for a chance for some scattered showers and thunderstorms into the afternoon and evening. From the 10-11 Severe Weather Center, I'm meteorologist Bill Rentschler.

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10: Pleasant conditions expected through your Friday evening here in the capital city. Look for temperatures to cool back to the lower 60s by 10 o'clock tonight, with skies becoming mostly clear. Overnight tonight, skies remain mostly clear with lows in the upper 40s. We'll see a mix of sunshine and cloud cover on Saturday with highs in the lower 80s. And we'll watch for a chance for some scattered showers and thunderstorms into the afternoon and evening. From the 1011 Severe Weather Center, I'm meteorologist Bill Rentschler.

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0: This moment matters, and I'll help you get it right. I'm the ring you've been searching for, and I'm waiting at A.T. Thomas Jewelers, where you will find the ring that speaks to you. 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
3: Pleasant conditions expected through your Friday evening here in the capital city. Look for temperatures to cool back to the lower 60s by 10 o'clock tonight, with skies becoming mostly clear. Overnight tonight, skies remain mostly clear with lows in the upper 40s. We'll see a mix of sunshine and cloud cover on Saturday with highs in the lower 80s. We'll watch for a chance for some scattered showers and thunderstorms into the afternoon and evening. From the 10-11 Severe Weather Center, I'm meteorologist Bill Rentschler.

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3: Mostly clear skies for your Friday night into your Saturday morning. Temperature will drop down to 47 degrees by early Saturday morning. We should see partly sunny skies for Saturday. There's a slight chance for a shower or thunderstorm in the afternoon and the evening hours. High temperature 82 degrees. 46 degrees Saturday night, 73 for Mother's Day under partly sunny skies. From the 10-11 Severe Weather Center, I'm Chief Meteorologist Brent Anderson.

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2: Mostly clear skies for your Friday night into your Saturday morning. Temperature will drop down to 47 degrees by early Saturday morning. We should see partly sunny skies for Saturday. There's a slight chance for a shower or thunderstorm in the afternoon and the evening hours. High temperature 82 degrees. 46 degrees Saturday night, 73 for Mother's Day under partly sunny skies. From the 10-11 Severe Weather Center, I'm Chief Meteorologist Brett Anderson.

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2: Mostly clear skies for your Friday night into your Saturday morning. Temperature will drop down to 47 degrees by early Saturday morning. We should see partly sunny skies for Saturday. There's a slight chance for a shower or thunderstorm in the afternoon and the evening hours. High temperature 82 degrees. 46 degrees Saturday night, 73 for Mother's Day under partly sunny skies. From the 10-11 Severe Weather Center, I'm Chief Meteorologist Brett Anderson.

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3: Mostly clear skies for your Friday night into your Saturday morning. Temperature will drop down to 47 degrees by early Saturday morning. We should see partly sunny skies for Saturday. There's a slight chance for a shower or thunderstorm in the afternoon and the evening hours. High temperature 82 degrees, 46 degrees Saturday night, 73 for Mother's Day under partly sunny skies. From the 10-11 Severe Weather Center, I'm Chief Meteorologist Brent Anderson.

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4: Mostly clear skies for your Friday night into your Saturday morning. Temperature will drop down to 47 degrees by early Saturday morning. We should see partly sunny skies for Saturday. There's a slight chance for a shower or thunderstorm in the afternoon and the evening hours. High temperature 82 degrees. 46 degrees Saturday night. 73 for Mother's Day under partly sunny skies. From the 10-11 Severe Weather Center, I'm Chief Meteorologist Red Anderson.

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5: Mostly clear skies for your Friday night into your Saturday morning. Temperature will drop down to 47 degrees by early Saturday morning. We should see partly sunny skies for Saturday. There's a slight chance for a shower or thunderstorm in the afternoon and the evening hours. High temperature 82 degrees. 46 degrees Saturday night, 73 for Mother's Day under partly sunny skies. From the 10-11 Severe Weather Center, I'm Chief Meteorologist Brett Anderson.

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2: Mostly clear skies for your Friday night into your Saturday morning. Temperature will drop down to 47 degrees by early Saturday morning. We should see partly sunny skies for Saturday. There's a slight chance for a shower or thunderstorm in the afternoon and the evening hours. High temperature 82 degrees, 46 degrees Saturday night, 73 for Mother's Day under partly sunny skies. From the 10-11 Severe Weather Center, I'm Chief Meteorologist Red Anderson.

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2: Partly sunny skies expected for your Saturday, and then as we head into the afternoon hours, there is a 20% chance for a shower or thunderstorm. Should be a warm afternoon with a high temperature right around 82 degrees. Slight chance for a shower or thunderstorm Saturday evening, otherwise becoming mostly clear, 46 the overnight low. Mother's Day will be cooler, high near 73 with partly sunny skies. From the 10-11 Severe Weather Center, I'm Chief Meteorologist Brent Anderson.

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10: Partly sunny skies expected for your Saturday, and then as we head into the afternoon hours, there's a 20% chance for a shower or a thunderstorm. Should be a warm afternoon with a high temperature right around 82 degrees. Slight chance for a shower or thunderstorm Saturday evening, otherwise becoming mostly clear, 46 the overnight low. Mother's Day will be cooler, high near 73 with partly sunny skies. From the 10-11 Severe Weather Center, I'm Chief Meteorologist Brent Anderson.

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11: Partly sunny skies expected for your Saturday, and then as we head into the afternoon hours, there is a 20% chance for a shower or thunderstorm. Should be a warm afternoon with a high temperature right around 82 degrees. Slight chance for a shower or thunderstorm Saturday evening, otherwise becoming mostly clear, 46 the overnight low. Mother's Day will be cooler, high near 73 with partly sunny skies. From the 10-11 Severe Weather Center, I'm Chief Meteorologist Brent Anderson.

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B Goes Bananas is your chance to see the Savannah Bananas. 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
12: Partly sunny skies expected for your Saturday, and then as we head into the afternoon hours, there is a 20% chance for a shower or thunderstorm. Should be a warm afternoon with a high temperature right around 82 degrees. Slight chance for a shower or thunderstorm Saturday evening, otherwise becoming mostly clear, 46 the overnight low. Mother's Day will be cooler, high near 73 with partly sunny skies. From the 10-11 Severe Weather Center, I'm Chief Meteorologist Brent Anderson.

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11: Partly sunny skies expected for your Saturday, and then as we head into the afternoon hours, there is a 20% chance for a shower or thunderstorm. Should be a warm afternoon with a high temperature right around 82 degrees. Slight chance for a shower or thunderstorm Saturday evening, otherwise becoming mostly clear, 46 the overnight low. Mother's Day will be cooler, high near 73 with partly sunny skies. From the 10-11 Severe Weather Center, I'm Chief Meteorologist Brent Anderson.

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2: Partly sunny skies expected for your Saturday, and then as we head into the afternoon hours, there is a 20% chance for a shower or a thunderstorm. Should be a warm afternoon with a high temperature right around 82 degrees. Slight chance for a shower or thunderstorm Saturday evening, otherwise becoming mostly clear, 46 the overnight low. Mother's Day will be cooler, high near 73 with partly sunny skies. From the 10-11 Severe Weather Center, I'm Chief Meteorologist Brent Anderson.

live on the Huskers Radio Network. Nebraska trying to take down number one for the second time in 2 weeks. The pitch, and it's way by four through the left side for a hit. Caught her around third. She's going to try and score. Holloman's throw to the plate is late, and the Huskers have the lead. Pour over around second. They throw on her. She's back in safely. It's an RBI single to left field for Hannah Kaur, and Nebraska leads 3-2. Two outs, so they'll be running on the crack of the bat. 1-1 from Munnerlyn, and Braun blasts it. Deep left field. She is gone. A three-run home run for Jordy Fromm. 8-1 Huskers. Today's game is presented by the Huskers Radio Network and these local sponsors.

Nebraska Cornhuskers softball is on the air. Live from the Maryland Softball Stadium, College Park, Maryland. It's the championship game of the 2026 Big Ten Softball Tournament, featuring the sixth-ranked 47-7 UCLA Bruins against the second-ranked Big Ten champion 45-6 Nebraska Cornhuskers. With studio engineer Josh Hilkeman back in the Acres Broadcast Center in Lincoln, this is Nate Rohr reporting it's a overcast day for softball. This game moved up due to expected bad weather here in the College Park area, although we expect it to remain dry long enough to get this game in and settle which of these two teams will get the official automatic bid to the NCAA softball regionals, which will begin next weekend. Both of these teams are pretty secure in the idea that they'll not only qualify for the NCAA tournament, but that they will also host regionals and super regionals. This is in part to set their path toward a possible national championship. Of course, UCLA begins every season with the ambitions of being on top of the college softball heap, but this year the Huskers have charged all the way up. They are the number two team according to the NFCA coaches poll ranking, the highest ranking Nebraska softball has ever achieved. The Huskers have won 20 games in a row and 34 out of their last 35. Their last defeat, however, came to these UCLA Bruins back in late March at Boland Stadium. For their part, the Bruins bring a high-powered offense, averaging nearly 11 runs a game, but for the first time, maybe ever, UCLA's pitching staff is a real question, with a team ERA of 4.33, and after Taylor Tinsley, their pitching gets average at best very quickly. But Tinsley has carried the load so far for UCLA. She has pitched 11 out of the 12 innings that the Bruins have played here in Maryland, and she is going to start the game here today for UCLA. Taylor Tinsley, 28-5, a 2.77 ERA. And for the Cornhuskers, they put the ball in the hand of their three-time All-American and one of the best pitchers in college softball history, Jordy Fromm, 17-4 record, a 1.25 ERA. It's Nebraska and UCLA, the Big Ten Tournament Championship on the line here in Maryland. And now let's check out the starting lineups for this one. We start with the visiting Bruins. They are 47-7 overall. They've won their last three games. Remember, they lost the final regular season series to Oregon. They salvaged the final game of that series, and then they cruised past Penn State 6-1, and then last night blitzed Wisconsin 19-5. Their head coach is Kelly Inouye Perez, record of

0: 920 and 229 with one tie in 20 years at UCLA. And the starting lineup for the Bruins, Riley Slimp leads off and is in left field. Megan Grant in right bat second. Hitting third, Jordan Woolery at first base. Alina Garcia at shortstop bats fourth. Hitting fifth, Bree Alejandre at third base. Kanaya Bragg, the second baseman, bats sixth. Hitting seventh, Alexis Ramirez, the catcher. Sue Jin Berry, the designated player, bats eighth. Batting ninth, Jolina Lamar in center field. And in the flex, the starting pitcher, Taylor Tinsley. UCLA averages 10.96 runs a game. They're hitting 389 as a team. One of the best offenses in college softball history. Their lineup is Slimp, Grant, Wolvery, Garcia, Alejandre, Bragg, Ramirez, Berry, and Lamar. And their starting pitcher is senior right-hander Taylor Tinsley, 28-5 record, a 2.77 ERA in 39 appearances, including 24 starts. She has thrown 179 and two-thirds innings and allowed 174 hits, 91 runs, 71 earned, walked 73, struck out 153, opponents hitting 249 against her. Now the starting lineup for the Cornhuskers as coached by Rhonda Revell in her 34th year leading Nebraska softball, the reigning Big Ten Coach of the Year, record of 12-15 and 686 in 34 years at Nebraska. That Big Ten Coach of the Year honor that she grabbed yesterday, the fifth of her career. She was the Big 8 Coach of the Year in 95, the Big 12 Coach of the Year in 98 and 01, and the Big 10 Coach of the Year in 14 and now 26. Her starting lineup, Jordy Fromm, the pitcher, leads off. Hannah Corrin, center field, bats second. Hitting third, Hannah Kamenzind in left field. Ava Kuzak, the shortstop, bats fourth. Hitting fifth, Jesse Farrell, the catcher. Samantha Bland at third base, bats sixth. Hitting seventh, Emerson Cope, the designated player. Casey Hoffman in right field, bats eighth. Batting ninth, Lauren Kamenzind, the second baseman. And in the flex, Bella Bacon at first base. Nebraska averages 7.25 runs a game. They're hitting 339 as a team. And their lineup is from Core Hannah Kamenzind, Kuzak, Farrell Bland, Cope Hoffman, Lauren Kamenzind, and Bella Bacon in the flex as the first baseman. Nebraska's starting pitcher, senior right-hander from Papillion La Vista by way of Oklahoma, Jordy Fromm, 17-4 record, a 125 ERA in 34 appearances, 17 starts. She's thrown 145 and two-thirds innings, allowed 104 hits, 29 runs, 26 earned, walked 35, struck out 185, opponents hitting 193 against her. The umpires, Dustin Douglas behind the plate, Christina Drum at first, Gil Zayas at second, and Mike Burwell at third. It's Nebraska versus UCLA. We'll step aside for a moment, then hear from the head softball coach, Rhonda Revell, after this on the Huskers Radio Network.
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0: Back with you in College Park, Maryland. We're getting ready for the Big Ten Tournament Final, Nebraska versus UCLA. And we're here with the head softball coach, Rhonda Revelle. And first off, coach, congratulations on getting to a Big Ten Tournament Final. Third time you have gotten here in this conference. Of course, it happened often in the Big 12 as well. What does a team gain, even a team in the position that yours is in, where you guys came here knowing your postseason fate was pretty well sealed, you were going to host regionals, you're probably going to host super regionals. What do you gain from making a deep run in the conference tournament?
15: Well, you're right. I do. I'm able to draw on the days at Hall of Fame Stadium when it was called Hall of Fame Stadium in Oklahoma City, and to, you know, the days in the Big Ten. And anytime you just, you know, you make it to this point, you're playing for something, and so you get to experience all the emotions and all the things that go into managing that and still working to perform in those moments, and I think that's invaluable for a team.
0: And Alexis Johnson yesterday was excellent in pitching you to a 5-0 victory over an Indiana team that we talked about. Great offense, averaging 8 runs a game. What was sharp for her yesterday that allowed her to step up?
15: Well, it really started this week in her bullpens, just really trying to be a lot more detailed and intentional. You know, she's had a very good season, but, you know, it's postseason now, so where's that next step come from, and where's that edge come from? And so that's where it started, and then it continued on with the film session. You know, we have a pretty good routine with our pitchers and film session, but I had her do some extra work on her own stuff with, you know, watching a couple different games with lefties thrown against Indiana. And so she had to do a little extra work, you know, a little extra credit now that school's out, Nate.
0: Indeed. It certainly showed up for her. I mean, you're talking about a freshman going through her first full season. You know, fatigue can be a factor. Mental fatigue can be a factor. What does it say about her and what she's able to do that, you know, here she is in her first conference tournament, and against that great lineup, she threw that great game.
15: Yeah, well, they are a great lineup, and I think that can't be understated, so, or overstated, or whatever.
0: Yeah, yeah. Stated. Overstated.
15: But, you know, I think with her, it is a long season, and I think people sometimes forget she's a freshman because the way she's performed, and she's going to go through it like she was going through finals week last week for the first time and being in season. I mean, there's just all the things. And so, you know, we obviously want to show her some grace, but as her coach, I have a responsibility to help her, you know, get everything out of her talent that she can get out of her talent. And you know, I think that's what these last few weeks have been. It's like, how do we take the next step, Lex? And I thought you saw that yesterday.
0: Before we start looking at UCLA, you mentioned finals week. There was a little ceremony yesterday at the hotel where you recognized 9 Husker softball players for graduating. There were 3 others that played this year with a degree in hand. But 9 graduates, I'm sure that's a record as far as in one class of players earning their degrees. What does it say about them that they had such a great year and they were able to finish off their academic careers?
15: 100%. It's just such a special day, and I'm so glad that we, you know, we have Keith Zimmer, our sport administrator here, and Kim Shellpepper, who leads us in the academics. And then, you know, kudos to the University of Nebraska. We actually were able to get degrees in hand. We just had to wait till after classes were officially over before we could present them with those degrees. And we had probably, I don't know, 50 or 60 family members there last night and had our own little ceremony and maybe seen some of it on social. But just really special. That's year 2 in a row now that we've been able to do that, because, you know, today's a big day on our campus. You know, they're walking and they're not getting to walk, but hopefully they're getting to score the runs.
0: Yeah, absolutely. Hopefully they're running. Looking at this match, of course, UCLA, the talent they bring in, the great lineup they have. Of course, you know, you look at them with Jordan Woolery and Megan Grant. How do you manage the pressure on your offense to equal what they do?
15: you know what? You can't really focus on their offense and try to compare their offense to our offense or their pitching to our pitching. We just got to go out and perform our best. We got to play with an attack mentality. You know, we've had our meeting with our pitchers this morning, and it's like, how do we attack their hitters versus trying to be cautious with them? We got to be smart, but we still got to attack. And the same thing we've got to do when I'm assuming we'll face Tinsley, and she's an All-American arm, and you know, we've got to go in there with an attack mentality too. So, you know, it's like, if we're going to run this race, let's run it to win.
0: And you mentioned facing Tinsley. It's an interesting dynamic because Tinsley has thrown 11 innings. She's thrown over 200 pitches this weekend. There might be the temptation to, hey, if we wait her out, she'll get tired. We'll see something better to hit. You're saying look to attack first.
15: Well, I think anytime you have a pitcher that has multiple ways to get you out, the first thing they want to do is they want to get ahead in the count so they can get to their stuff.
0: Mm-hmm.
15: And she's got stuff. And so, you know, we need to be ready first pitch in case she does bring it in the zone with something that's hard to hit. But we've also got, it's kind of like that cat and mouse. You don't want to be chasing stuff, but you also want to be ready to strike when she does.
0: Hoping your team's ready to strike today and hoping you guys are bringing home another trophy. Good luck, Coach.
15: Thanks, Nate.
0: The head softball coach, Rhonda Revelle, as we get ready for Nebraska versus UCLA, the Big Ten Conference Tournament Championship on the line after the Huskers captured the regular season title. We'll step aside for a moment. First pitch between the Huskers and the Bruins after this. This is Big Red Softball.
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0: With studio engineer Josh Ilkeman back in the Acres Broadcast Center on the north side of Memorial Stadium, I'm Nate Rohr from Maryland Softball Stadium, College Park, Maryland. As we get ready for the Big Ten Championship, Nebraska versus UCLA, and the Huskers clad in the black visors, those gorgeous red jerseys with white pinstripes, Nebraska in white script outlined in black on the front. The white number outlined in black on front and back. Red pants, white pinstripes, black socks, and the red shoes. UCLA has the white visors, the light blue jerseys, with UCLA and gold script outlined in white on the front. Gold number front and back outlined in white. the light blue pants, gold and white trim, the white socks, and the light blue shoes. Nebraska defensively has Hannah Kammons in left, Hannah Corin center, Casey Hoffman in right, Bland at third, Kuzak at short, Lauren Kammons in at second, Bella Bacon at first, and Jesse Farrell catching Jordy Fromm, Big Ten Pitcher of the Year, and trying to pitch up to that high honor against one of the best lineups, not just in college softball this season, but maybe in college softball history. Fromm pitched in all three of the games against UCLA and Lincoln. She took the loss on Saturday. She threw seven innings, allowed eight hits, six runs, all earned, walked three, and struck out seven. UCLA jumped on her in that Saturday game and bolted out to a 3-0 lead three batters into the game. Fromm's had a tough time getting started cleanly. Once she gets going and through the first inning, she's generally been really good, but the first innings have been a little bumpy lately. She'll need to break that to win today. Riley Slimp leads off. Left-hand batter on the first pitch. It's taken for a strike, 0-1. We are underway. First pitch time, 1:05 Eastern. The first pitch temp is 69 degrees. Very nice at the park. Overcast skies. Fromm dangles the right arm. Brings home the 0-1. Slimp swings and pops a foul right over our heads. Strike two. Riley Slimp, 4.57 average, 14 home runs, 51 RBI. Slimp, a big game last night, 3-for-4 with a homer and a run batted in against Wisconsin in UCLA's 19-5 thrashing of the Badgers. Fromm ahead in the count, 0-2. Jordy to the wind. The pitch. Slimp fouls it off to the left of the plate, still 0-2. Slimp, named first team All Big Ten. One of five Bruins named to the top All Conference squad. Just underway, Slimp leads off for UCLA, the visiting team for this one. Not at 0-2. Fromm winds and deals. Slimp grounds toward short. Kuzak to her left has it. Throws to first in time. One away. So Slimp grounds out to short to begin the game. And now here is Megan Grant. 4.78 batting average. 37 home runs. Let's say that again. 37 home runs. That's tied for the national record home runs in a year. She's driven in 77, left-hand batter, first pitch, Grant grounds to first, to her left, Bacon, and she's got it and takes it to the bag in time for the second out of the inning. Man, that was a missile off the bat of Grant, but Bella with a terrific play at first, quickly darted to her left, flagged it down, and stole a double from Grant. Two outs, and the batter is Jordan Woolery. Two up, two down, top of the first, Woolery the hitter. Fromm, the right-hander, the wind. And the first pitch. Woolery takes a fastball low, 1-0. Woolery, the Big Ten Player of the Year, facing the Big Ten Pitcher of the Year. 5-12 average, 33 home runs, 107 RBI. Bases empty, two outs. We're in the top of the first. Jordy to the wind. Her 1-0. Woolery swings and misses on a changeup, 1-1. Woolery, 3-for-6 on the weekend. She had a double and a run batted in last night. Also doubled in the game in the first round against Penn State. Say the first round, that was UCLA's first game Thursday. They had a first round bye. 1-1 to Woolery. Fromm's pitch. Woolery dribbles foul to the left. Strike 2, 1-2. Jordy got the start and the win Thursday against Michigan. May not have been at her sharpest. She walked four in seven innings, but man, she was tough. She allowed two runs, just one earned, struck out nine. Bases empty, two outs. Top of the first, no score. Fromm to the wind, the 1-2. Woolery swings and lines it to right. Hoffman over to her left. Now backs up, reaches up and makes the catch up against the wall to end the inning. So UCLA hit a couple of balls hard, but the Huskers were able to turn them into outs. And the Bruins are gone 1-2-3 in the top of the first. Now the bottom of the first. From Corin, Hannah Kamenzen against Taylor Tinsley. How much gas does she have in the tank? To the bottom of the first, UCLA nothing, Nebraska coming up on the Huskers Radio Network.
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0: Bottom of the first inning, no score, Nebraska and UCLA in the Big Ten tournament final. So we said both these teams are all but assured, not just NCAA bids, but the opportunity to host both regionals and super regionals. The Huskers entered today third in the national RPI rankings. UCLA ranked sixth. This is about solidifying, I think, for Nebraska, the fact that they're better than UCLA in a year where they have the opportunity to do so. Taylor Tinsley to the circle for Nebraska, or against Nebraska. Jordy Fromm to the plate, first pitch. Jordy takes a strike, it's 0-1. Jordy Fromm, .434 average, 19 home runs, 50 RBI. Fromm, 3-for-5 on the weekend. Right-hand batter. Tinsley, the right-hander. To the wind, and 0-1. Fromm takes low, 1-1. Bottom of the first, no score, Nebraska and UCLA. In the series against the Bruins in March, Fromm was 4-for-8 with 3 homers and 3 RBI. And Tinsley with a 1-1. Fromm takes upstairs, ball 2, 2-1. Taylor Tinsley last night threw 4 innings. She had to throw 82 pitches, which is not a lot, but in 4 innings, that's pretty taxing. Wisconsin was able to get a little something on her as the 2-1 grounded by Fromm to third. Charging Alejandre, her throw to first in time, one away. Fromm grounds out to the third baseman. One up, one down. Tinsley has had to throw 218 pitches in UCLA's 3 games, including the 4 she just threw to Fromm. One out, no one on. Hannah Core, the hitter. The pitch. Hannah swings. Lofts it to shallow left. In comes Slip to make the catch. Very quickly, 2 outs in the bottom of the first. UCLA defensively. Slimp in left. Lamar in center. Grant in right. Alejandre at third, Garcia at short, Bragg at second, Woolery at first, and Ramirez catching Tinsley. Hannah Kamens into the plate, a .388 average, 7 home runs, 51 RBI. No score, bottom of the first, 2 outs, no one on, first one to Hannah, fastball inside corner, strike 1. Hannah Kamens in, 2-for-4 with a run batted in on the weekend, including the RBI double that got the Huskers on the board yesterday. The pitch, Hannah swings, skies a pop-up towards short. Garcia backs up to short left field, and she makes the catch for the third out of the inning. So just as UCLA went 1-2-3, so too do the Huskers go in order. It only took 7 pitches to sit down the Big Red. 1 complete in College Park, Maryland. No score, Nebraska and UCLA. This is Big Red Softball.
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0: Getting ready for the top of the second. No score, Nebraska and UCLA in the Big Ten Tournament Final. As always, we encourage your social media interaction with the broadcast booth. My handle on X is at Roar of the Crowd, and you can probably find me on the other social media sites that way as well. Greetings to Kim Shellpepper and Keith Zimmer sitting right in front of us. They administered a graduation ceremony for the 9 Huskers who earned their degrees with their academic exploits. Of course, with all the seniors that Nebraska has on the roster, there were a lot of Huskers wrapping up their academic careers here in the last week or so. So here we go, top of the second, no score. Lena Garcia leads off for UCLA, right-hand batter. From the righty, winds and deals the first one, and Garcia takes a fastball low, 1-0. Alina Garcia, 362 average, 17 home runs, 56 RBI. Scoreless top of the second, Nebraska and UCLA. Overcast day here at the ballpark. They have not turned on the lights as yet. 1-0 the count. Jordy brings it in. Garcia swings and misses. Strike one, we're even at one. Garcia quiet so far in the tournament despite earning first team All-Big Ten honors. She's just 1-for-6, though she homered in the first round against Penn State. 1-1 to Garcia. From winds and deals. Garcia takes a fastball at the knees for a strike, 1-2. As we have been all weekend, we're stationed well to the left of the plate on the third base side, so won't have a great conception of the corners of the strike zone, but we can see height well. Now Jordy with a 1-2. Garcia swings, lines this one in the left field, down for a hit. First base runner of the game. A single to left for Alina Garcia. Mentioned Garcia had been quiet against the first two opponents here in the Big Ten tournament. She also had a rough weekend in Lincoln. She was only 1-for-9 in the series, though she gets a hit here. Runner at first, nobody out, top of the second in a scoreless game. Batter is Bree Alejandre, right-hand hitter. From winds and deals, Alejandre shows bunt, pulls back, takes a strike, it's 0-1. Bree Alejandre, 319 average, 21 home runs, 74 RBI. Boy, anytime we say a UCLA hitter's season numbers, it feels like you're reading video game numbers. 0-1 the count, From delivers. Alejandre takes low, ball one, we're even at one. Bree Alejandre earned first team All-Big Ten honors. She's driven in a run in both games here in the Big Ten tournament. Right-hand hitter, runner at first, Garcia, no one out. From the 1-1, Alejandre takes low, ball two, 2-1. Because of the power hitting of UCLA's lineup, the Bruins do not steal many bases. Just 15 steals in now 55 games. Why risk it when you have all the power they do? Runner at first, nobody out. The 2-1 from Fromm. Alejandre ahead of a changeup, rolls it up the third baseline. Fromm on it, throws to first. Wild throw, and it's down the line. Garcia to third. She's going to score, and UCLA has a 1-0 lead in the top of the second inning. Alejandre hit a dribbler maybe 20 feet up the third baseline. It was so weakly hit that Fromm had to hustle in on it. And she had to make a rushed throw toward first. And as she did, the throw was wild. And that allowed Garcia to circle all the way from first. Alejandre on second. So 1-0 UCLA. Top of the second inning. Runner at second for Kanaya Bragg. First pitch from Fromm. Bragg grounds toward short. Kuzak has it. Throws to first in time. No advance from Alejandre at second. And there is one out. Bragg came to the plate hitting .405 with 16 home runs and 59 RBI. Now the batter, Alexis Ramirez, .398 average, 13 homers, 42 batted in. Runner at second, one out, a run in for the Bruins in the second. Fromm to the line, her first pitch. That fastball is just low, ball 1-1-0. By the way, let's get to the scoring on the play. It'll be an Alejandre infield single. She missed a second on the throwing error by Fromm. That's Jordy's second error of the year. She's been terrific defensively, and that was just a really tough play. Now the 1-0, fastball inside, 2-0. And it was the errant throw that resulted in the error. Alejandre already credited with the hit. Runner at second, one out. UCLA 1-0. We're in the top of the second inning. Alejandre at second with one out. Jordy lines and deals the 2-0. Ramirez takes a fastball at the knees for a strike. It's 2-1. Alexis Ramirez, 3-for-5. She homered against Penn State. Second team all Big Ten. The line by Jordy. Her 2-1 pitch with one out. Ramirez swings and fouls it off to the right of the plate, 2-2. We'll talk more about this when the Huskers are at the plate, but Ramirez, UCLA's catcher, throws with her left hand, so she has the glove on the right. You see that very seldom. Even though that she's a left-hand thrower, she's a right-hand batter. Fromm with a 2-2. Ramirez takes down and in, and we're full 3-2. We are in the top of the second, UCLA 1-0. There is no Major League Baseball player that bats right and throws left currently. Full count to Ramirez. Fromm brings it in. Ramirez fouls it out of play to the right, still 3-2. Of course, the most famous Major League Baseball player who batted right and threw left was Ricky Henderson, the A's and Yankees outfielder, among others. Alejandre at second with one out. Count at 3-2. Fromm lines and deals. And Ramirez grounds toward second. Cammons into a right to grab it. Her throw to first in time to retire Ramirez. Alejandre to third on the play. And now there are two out. Not a terribly hard hit ball back up the middle, but Cammonsen did have to cover some ground to her backhand side, but she was able to get over there, grab it, and throw out the runner for the second out. Now Sue Jen Berry to the plate. She did not play in the Nebraska series. Left-hand batter, .293 average, 2 homers, 10 RBI. Fromm's first one. Berry takes a fastball at the knees, strike one. Top of the second, Nebraska, a 1-0 lead. Run scored on an error after Garcia's leadoff single. 0-1 the count to Sue Jin Berry, a transfer from Iowa. Fromm of the 0-1. Berry takes inside corner for a strike. It's 0-2. Sue Jin Berry had a grand slam last night for the Bruins against Wisconsin. She has hits in both of their Big Ten tournament games. Alejandre at third with two outs, 0-2 the count. From the line, the pitch to Berry. She swings and drives this one. Left field line, foul ground. Cammonsen coming over, reaches out, cannot make the catch. Hannah Cammonsen ranged to her right, had slowed down. She still had a couple of steps in that left field corner. where she could have made the catch, but she did not, ran out of room. Or she thought she was running out of room, really. She had about another step to go. So it's a foul ball, counted 0-2, no drop foul error. 1-0 UCLA, top of the second. Fromm with another 0-2. Berry swings and misses on a changeup. She's down on strikes, and the Bruins are done in the second. They post a run on two hits, helped by a rare Jordy Fromm error, and one runner left on base. To the bottom of the second inning, the score, UCLA 1, Nebraska nothing, on the Huskers Radio Network.
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0: We are getting ready for the bottom of the second inning. It is UCLA 1, Nebraska nothing. Social media is hopping right now. Greetings to Jeff and Rosalie Suggs listening in from Indiana, and also a gut well soon to David W., billed as D.C. Husker fan on X. He's listening to the Big Red from his hospital bed in Washington, D.C. So hope you get to feeling better. Here we go, bottom of the second. 1-0 UCLA leads. Ava Kuzak leads off and takes a first pitch strike from Taylor Tinsley. Kuzak is hitting .317, 13 home runs, 48 RBI this year. Ava, 2-for-6 with a double and an RBI this weekend. The 0-1 from Tinsley, and that curve hits the outside corner. Cole to strike 0-2. Kuzak's on a five-game hitting streak, but hitting just 5-for-19 in the run. Tinsley, the right-hander, sharp so far. She deals the 0-2. Kuzak takes up and in for a ball. That is 1-2. Hello to Artie Caterba, listening in with us from Los Angeles. Kuzak leads off the second for Nebraska. 1-0 Bruins. And the 1-2. Kuzak swings and misses for strike three. Four up, four down against Taylor Tinsley, and there is one out in the bottom of the second. Rhonda Revelle coaches third. Olivia Farrell coaches first. Diane Miller and Lori Sipple look on from the Nebraska third base side dugout. One out for Jesse Farrell, hitting .313. Tinsley's first one. Farrell takes up and away, 1-0. 16 home runs, 40 RBI for Farrell. Jesse 1-for-6 with a run batted in this weekend. One out, no one on. Tinsley, the right-hander, rocks, leans in and deals. And hits the outside corner for a strike, 1-1. We were talking about Ramirez being a left-hand throwing catcher, the glove on the right hand. That can be somewhat advantageous when you're catching a right-handed pitcher. 1-1 the count. Tinsley delivers, and it misses low. Ball 2-2-1. If you're a right-handed pitcher pitching to a right-hand batter, that ball is breaking away from the right-hand batter. A typical right-hand throwing catcher has to reach across their body to frame that ball. 2-1, and that is taken for a ball. Now 3-1. That can make it tougher for that catcher to get an extra inch or two on the outside corner for a pitcher. However, a catcher that throws with her left hand, she can more easily frame those curves on the outside corner. The 3-1. And Farrell swings and hits a flare right center field, ranging to a right as Grant She makes the catch for the second out of the inning. So Farrell flies to right, two gone here in the bottom of the second. UCLA with a 1-0 lead on Nebraska. Hello to Michael Cahill listening with us in San Antonio. Greetings to John Toriella and Terry McWilliams listening back in Nebraska. Two outs, no one on. The batter, Samantha Bland. The first pitch from Tinsley. Fastball taken inside, 1-0. Bland's average, 295, four home runs, 18 RBI. Bland having a great Big Ten tournament, 4-for-5. Two hits both games. Tinsley with a 1-0. Bland swings at a changeup, grounds it foul to the left. Strike one, we're even at one. Bland struggled in her series against UCLA, 0-for-7. Of course, Samantha, a Southern California native, and grew up a Bruins fan. Got it 1-1, the pitch from Tinsley. Bland checked her swing on one up and away. They appeal to first, the ruling no swing. Ball two, 2-1. Certainly, these Southern California players, when they face UCLA, they seem to put a lot of pressure on themselves. 1-0 UCLA, bottom of the second, two outs, no one on. Tinsley for the 2-1. Bland takes at the knees, called a strike, count it 2-2. The Huskers are still looking for their first base runner. Two outs, no one on. Tinsley, the right-hander, steps on. Her 2-2. Bland swings and pops it up, straight behind home plate and out of play. Landing just to the left of the press box. Count remains 2-2. And my friend and colleague Matt Coatney listening in on B107.3 in Lincoln. Two outs, no one on. Count it 2-2. Tinsley delivers. Bland on a changeup swings. Pops it up. Shallow right field. Grant cutting on. And she makes a visor high catch for the third out of the inning. And the Huskers are gone, 1-2-3. Then we go to the top of the third. Lamar, Slimp, and Grant, 9-1-2, and the Bruins ordered you to hit. Through two, UCLA 1, Nebraska nothing. This is Big Red Softball.
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0: Top of the third inning, UCLA with a 1-0 lead on Nebraska. Greetings to Dryce, Ethan, Shane, and Crypto listening from Team Discord. And hi to Melinda Weintier and Shadron. And hello to Cindy Crow listening with us in Kansas City. And a Husker hello to Cindy Arnie listening with us as she's traveling today. Here we go in the top of the third. Jolina Lamar leads it off for UCLA. Slimp and Grant to follow. Important to get the leadoff hitter this inning. More than usual is Fromm's first one, a big cut and a miss by Lamar, the right-hand batter, strike one. Lamar, 342 average, 12 home runs, 34 RBI. She's had a good weekend, 3-for-6, 3 RBI, a double and a triple. 0-1 the count. Jordy Wines and deals. Lamar pops it up, fouling out of play to the right. Strike two, 0-2. Greetings to Scott and Lisa Rohr listening on as they make their way north on B107.3. Lamar leads it off for UCLA here on the top of the third. The Bruins 1-0 lead over Nebraska in the Big Ten tournament final. From of the 0-2. Lamar swings and misses. She's down on strikes. And since the run scoring error, Fromm has bounced back to retire 4 in a row. Now the batter is Riley Flimp. She grounded to the shortstop her first time up. Flimp has already set the NCAA record for runs scored in a season. The pitch, Flimp lines it left side, fouling out of play, strike one. Flimp came into the weekend already 10 ahead of the prior record of 75 set by Natasha Watley in 2001. Righty to lefty, Jordy to the wind, her 0-1 pitch. Flimp takes. Not sure where that one missed. Must have been outside. 1-1. UCLA, the national record for home runs in a season, 181. Wine, Fromm with a 1-1. Slip swings and pops it up left side. Fouling out of play. Strike two, 1-2. Jordan Woolery has already blasted past the Big Ten record for RBI in a season. At 107, she's only the fifth college softball hitter ever to drive in more than 100 in a year, and she has the whole NCAA tournament to go. 1-2 to Slint. Fromm delivers, and it's in the dirt. Ball two, 2-2 the count. Of course, all of this is a long-winded way of saying this is a ridiculous UCLA offense. 2-2 to Slimp. One out, no one on. UCLA 1-0, top of the third. Fromm of the 2-2, and Slimp swings and misses on a changeup. She's down on strikes. Jordy has struck out three in a row, and there are two out here in the top of the third. Fromm ended the second with the strikeout of Berry. She's gotten both Lamar and Slimp swinging. Now here is Megan Grant. She grounded to first, her first time up. Left-hand batter with immense power. Fromm's first pitch. Grant didn't want to do it, but went most of the way around and missed. Strike one, 0-1. She and Kendall Wells, the dynamic OU freshman, have been in a McGuire-Sosa-style home run chase. The pitch, fastball by Fromm, taken for a strike, it's 0-2. The all-time record for homers in a season in college softball, Laura Espinoza, 37 for Arizona in 1995. Two outs, no one on, 1-0 UCLA, top of the third, Fromm's 0-2. Grant swings and drives this one. Deep right center. It is gone. And that is the NCAA record. The 38th home run of the year for Megan Grant. The most ever by a college softball hitter in a single season. And it came on an 0-2 pitch. And she pulled it high over the scoreboard in right field. A no-doubter for Grant, and UCLA's lead is now 2-0 here in the top of the third. Grant did not homer against Nebraska in Boland Stadium. You had to think it was coming at some point. Jordan Woolery, the hitter, first pitch is a fastball taken at the knees, strike one. Woolery lined to the wall in Ryder, first time up. So Megan Grant stands alone as the home run queen in college softball, at least for now, their 38th home run of the year. 0-1 from Fromm. Woolery takes low. Ball one. We're even at one. That was a shot into the trees beyond the right field fence. Hopefully they can track down that ball that belongs with Grant and the Bruins. 1-1. Woolery swings and misses on a changeup. Strike two. 1-2. UCLA with a 2-0 lead. We are in the top of the third. Single runs in the second and third innings for UCLA. One and two. The pitch is low. Ball two. 2-2 from Fromm. In the Nebraska third, it's the bottom third of the order. Cope, Hoffman, and Lauren Kamenzen trying to get something going. 2-2 the count with two outs. From Wines and deals. Woolery pops it up to the right, fouling out of play. Still 2-2. I don't know that I've ever seen a Nebraska outfield play this deep, but the wind is blowing pretty much straight out to left. And the Husker outfielders are all maybe a step in from the warning track. Count it 2-2. Two outs, no one on, but a run in. Fromm brings it in. Woolery swings and grounds back up the middle, a base hit to center field. So UCLA with their second hit of the inning, the fourth of the game. There's a runner at first with two outs for Alina Garcia. Garcia singled to left her first time up. UCLA 2, Nebraska nothing. We are in the top of the third. Big Ten tournament championship game. Righty to righty, Fromm to the wind. Here's her first one. Garcia takes low, ball one. Well, this is an excellent UCLA lineup. It was going to be tough to keep them quiet for long. Fromm must limit the damage, get the Huskers back out there hitting. The 1-0 from Jordy. Garcia takes down and in. Ball two, 2-0. Woolery at first. Two outs. Line by Fromm. Her pitch. Garcia takes low, ball three, 3-0. You think of that home run by Grant. Now, 38 home runs this year with the whole NCAA tournament to go. I mean, 40 is almost a foregone conclusion for her. There's a decent chance she could get to 50. The 3-0, Fromm pours a fastball in there for a strike. Now 3-1. We are in the top of the third. UCLA, a 2-0 lead on Nebraska. Megan Grant just hit her 38th home run of the year, a new college softball record for homers in a season. 3-1, the pitch. Fastball low, ball four, and that's a walk. So three straight Bruin base runners after the strikeout of Slimp. Now Rhonda Revelle is walking out to the circle to speak with Fromm. Mentioned Jordy had kind of a bumpy start against UCLA during the series in March, where the Bruins bolted out to a 3-0 lead against her, just three batters into the game. Then Fromm did a good job of holding them at bay until the sixth inning, when another three-run home run by Jolina Lamar pushed the lead to 6-3. Still, the Huskers threatened. They scored two runs in the seventh and had the bases loaded with one out, but didn't tie it up. Rhea Alejandre, the batter, she swings at the first one, grounds to short. Kuzak has it and feeds Kamenzen at second to end the inning and force out Garcia. Still, UCLA posts another run. They do it on two hits. No errors, and one runner left on base. And we go to the bottom of the third inning. Nebraska trailing UCLA. The score, Bruins 2, Huskers nothing. On the Huskers Radio Network.
1: 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Generation

By Tinsley, the right-hander deals, and Cope blasts it deep down the left field line. If it's fair, it's gone. It is a foul ball. Oh, my. Emerson was very close to the home run there as she drove that ball down the left field line. But a foul ball, says Mike Burwell, the third base umpire, strike one. A very loud and noisy strike. Count it 0-1. Tinsley brings it in. Cope takes over the outside corner. Strike 2-0-2. Hello to the Summerses listening in Lincoln. Appreciate them checking in. Two strikes to Cope. 2-0 UCLA. We're in the bottom of the third. Tinsley with the 0-2. Cope takes a fastball outside. Ball 1-1-2. Tinsley was named second team all-conference yesterday. She pitched in all three games against the Huskers in March. Now the 1-2. Cope grounds it back up the middle. Base hit to center. And the first base runner of the game for Nebraska is Emerson Cope as she singles up the middle. Now Kennedy Williams on to run for Cope. Of course, Kennedy Williams, we're out here near the state capitol. I get you thinking of, say, the state capitol, the national capitol. I get you thinking of former presidents, John F. Kennedy. Kennedy Williams on at first. No one out. Casey Hoffman, the batter. First pitch comes up and in and hit her on the arm. And now Hoffman is doubled over, holding that right wrist. You hope she's okay. And as she walks up the first baseline, Rhonda Revelle is jogging over to give it a look. Hoffman doubles over again. Marcia LaCroix, Nebraska's athletic trainer, will also come over to check in on Hoffman, who is holding an area above her left wrist. And lest there be any questions about whether or not she was hit by a pitch, she was. She's in a lot of pain right now. Lori Sipple, Rhonda Revelle, and Diane Miller all huddled up third base side, chatting now as Olivia Farrell and athletic trainer Marcia LaCroix attend to Casey Hoffman. Nessa McMillan is out of the Nebraska dugout with a helmet, and she would come on to run for Hoffman if Hoffman were to be lifted. And the Huskers may consider that move anyway, as McMillan has a little better speed than Hoffman. All the same, Nebraska mounting a threat here in the third inning. 2-on, none out, 2-0 UCLA leads. Hoffman is being led off the field. She's actually walking on her own power. She's still in a whole lot of pain as she heads to the Nebraska third base side dugout. But the Huskers will, and it's actually going to be Caitlin Kaneda running for Hoffman. So Kaneda takes over at first with Williams at second. But now Kelly Inouye Perez is out of the dugout chatting with her pitcher, Tinsley, because she's worked into a jam. 2-on, none out here in the bottom of the third. Greetings to Andrew Harkin once again along with us, two rows right in front. Hi to Sean Kelly listening in. He says he batted right and threw left growing up. Mentioned it's unique, but it's not entirely non-existent. And greetings to Shannon Abero listening in with us from the western end of the state. All right, big spot here. 2-on, none out. We're in the bottom of the third. UCLA 2-0. Lauren Kimmons in the batter, right-hand hitter. Alejandre in at third, expecting a bunt. Kimmons, it pops up the bunt behind home plate, and it gets onto the netting out of play.
Strike 101.

0: one. Lauren Kamenzen, 300 average, 6 home runs, totaling 6 RBI. Lauren 1 for 6 with a run batted in this weekend. She hit 400 with 8 RBI over her last 8 games. Hits in 7 of them. Hill 1. Kamenzen shows bunt, lays it down. The first baseman, Woolery Fair, hands it. Throws it to first in time with Bragg. The second baseman covering. Play goes 3-4. Williams is on to third, and Kaneda safe at second. A very good sacrifice bunt for Lauren Kamenzen. And now Jordy Fromm steps to the plate with an opportunity to tie this game. UCLA 2-0, bottom of the third. Fromm to the plate. She grounded to third, her first time up. Kelly Inouye Perez out of the dugout, adjusting the defense. She has Grant, the right fielder, well over near the line. First one to join. It's actually going to be an intentional walk. First pitch up and away, 1-0. So that's why Grant is all the way in the corner. Now the wind. An intentional ball two to Fromm. So Jordy will reach base in her 41st straight game. Tinsley with the intentional ball three. And that will load the bases ahead of Hannah Kaur. Greetings to Dr. J. Shane Jensen listening in from Kearney. The 3-0 from Tinsley, intentional ball four, and that's a walk. Bases loaded, one out here in the third. UCLA 2-0, but Nebraska is banging on the door, and before Hannah Kaur steps to the plate, there will be a huddle in the circle. Cope started this inning with a single up the middle. Caitlin Kaneda running for Hoffman after Hoffman was hit by the pitch. And now Jordy Fromm has been intentionally walked to load the bases. Greetings to the Dam family listening along with us. Hi to Ron Osborne listening in Omaha. All right, big spot here. Bases loaded. One out, bottom of the third. Hannah Kaur to the plate. She flied to left her first time up. Wine and Tinsley's first one. Kaur takes a bit outside, 1-0. So tough for pitchers after they've thrown 4 intentional balls to find the strike zone back. UCLA 2-0, bottom of the third. Bases loaded. Great speed everywhere. One out. Tinsley with a 1-0. Kaur takes up and away, 2-0. Kaur has power, 6 doubles, a triple, and 5 home runs. Williams at third, Kaneda at second, Fromm at first, 1 out, 2-0 the count. Tinsley brings it in. Kaur takes a bit low, now 3-0. Williams at third, Kaneda at second, Fromm at first, 1 out, 3-0, Tinsley to Hannah Kaur. Tinsley deals. Kaur takes a strike. It's 3-1. That was 7 straight out of the zone by Tinsley before that strike. 2-0 UCLA. We're in the bottom of the third. Bases loaded. One out. Count it. 3-1. Williams, Kaneda, and Fromm on the bases. Tinsley's 3-1. Kaur swings, grounds it up the first baseline. Foul. And we're full 3-2. Not far from what would have been a bases clearing double. Wind has picked up. It's blowing out to left, probably 20 miles an hour. If Kaur gets one in the air, she'll get some help. Williams at third, Kaneda at second, Fromm at first. One out. Tinsley's 3-2. Kaur swings, grounds toward second, and the second baseman and Fromm collide. And it's a dead ball, and Fromm is out. And will that put the runners back at second and third? The umpires are going to huddle and talk about it. Kelly Inouye Perez is putting in her 2 cents. And in fact, it will return the runners to second and third. Oh, no. So it was a ground ball towards second. Fromm collided with Bragg, who was charging into the path of Fromm to try and move up to second. It was almost as if Bragg pulled up there to try and draw that call. Bragg with a big smile. She's doing just fine, thank you. Had Fromm been able to evade Bragg, at least one run would have scored. But because Fromm ran into her, it's runner's interference. It's a dead ball, and that forced Kaneda to return to second and Williams to return to third. At least we think that's how it looks now. The home plate umpire, Dustin Douglas, though, is talking with Kelly Inouye Perez. And as the wind picks up even more, you wonder if Kelly Inouye Perez is trying to sell the idea of a double play here. Fromm is out. And that much is certain. So that would be interference. That would be a dead ball. Now some sprinkles are falling here at the ballpark. Well, the wind had picked up, and it had clouded over. So this is not surprising, although we had been told the rain was going to stay away. And after talking with Kelly Inouye Perez, the umpires are going to huddle again. And I was unaware that Kelly Inouye Perez was part of the umpiring crew. Because this should not be a call on which she has much influence. Fromm is out, and it's a dead ball, and the runners return to second and third. That is a granted given fine. But that should be where it stops. Now the umpires are going to review something. Oh my God, are you kidding me? UCLA is challenging that there was malicious contact. And if they throw Jordy Fromm out of this game, everybody in red should lose their minds. Fromm was merely running first to second. She was not trying to incite contact. She was not trying to run over the fielder. The fielder set up in her path, was charging the ball. I mean, Fromm needed to make an effort to get around her so that interference would not be called. But if these umpires throw Jordy Fromm out of this game for malicious contact, there should be some red-hot rage from the patrons in red. I got a feeling they'll oblige. As things sit right now, Fromm was out. That would be the second out of the inning. The bases would be loaded. Hannah Kamenzen would come to the plate. But now, will Jordy Fromm be allowed to continue in this game? It was a ground ball towards second. The second baseman, Bragg, charged right into the path of Fromm running first to second. Fromm did not initiate the contact, didn't go out of her way to initiate it. She should have tried to dodge the second baseman. But that would be a simple base running mistake. The running into the second baseman was a mere mistake. If they throw her out of a conference championship game because of that, it'll be one of the worst decisions made by an umpiring crew in the history of college athletics, which would be saying something. They're looking at it, though, and the longer they look, the more you worry as the rain picks up again here at the ballpark. Well, the umpires have emerged. Here's their verdict. And the home plate umpire is walking toward Rhonda Revelle. Boy, I hope this isn't what I'm thinking. And here's the decision. Well, no kidding. No malicious contact. So Fromm will be allowed to stay in this game. So, here we go. Bases loaded, two outs, a decent amount of rain falling here at the ballpark. Hannah Kamen's in the batter. Core reaches on the fielder's choice. Bases loaded. Now two outs. First pitch on the way. Hannah takes a strike at the knees, 0-1. Holy cow. I didn't think there was much of a chance that they would throw her out, but it would be your mistake to leave things in the hands of Big Ten officials, wouldn't it? 0-1 the count. The pitch to Hannah. She swings and pops it up around home plate. The catcher, Ramirez, after it. She'll watch as it lands out of play. Strike two, 0-2. We are in the bottom of the third. Nebraska trails UCLA 2-0. Bases loaded, two outs. Good speed everywhere. The wind, Tinsley's 0-2. That pitch misses inside. Ball one, 1-2. Boy, the next time Taylor Tinsley buzzes one inside on a Husker hitter, there should be some discussions about warnings. Line, the 1-2 on the way, and Kamenson pops it up, third base side, foul ground, just out of the reach of Alejandre. Count is 1-2. There was nothing in the way Fromm ran first to second that would suggest she had maliciously contacted Bragg, the second baseman. This wasn't Albert Bell on Fernando Vina in the 90s. Now the 1-2. Hannah takes upstairs, 2-2. That was a Bush League attempt to try and get a great player thrown out of the game. Let's not forget that one, kids. The 2-2 on the way from Tinsley. It's in the dirt, 3-2. Nebraska trailing UCLA, 2-0. We are in the bottom of the third. Kennedy Williams at third. Kaneda at second. Core at first. Two outs. The wind. Tinsley's 3-2. And Kamenson fouls it off. Still 3-2. Tinsley's had to throw Kamenson seven pitches in this at bat. This will be number eight. And another 3-2 on the way. Change up, swatted by Kamenson into center for a hit. Williams scores. Kaneda has scored. And this game is tied at two. Now the runner trying to score. Core. And she comes in. Core scores. 3-2 Nebraska. Oh, baby. Hard single up the middle by Hannah Kamenson. The first two runners scored. And then as the throw got away from the cutoff person, Poor saw that ball rolling toward third base, toward the dugout, and she turned back the afterburners, and she scored to give the Huskers the lead. How about a little ball don't lie, huh, UCLA? Woo! 3-run score, 3-2 Nebraska. Kuzak, the batter, with a runner at third and 2 outs. First pitch outside, 1-0. So officially a 2-run single for Hannah Kamenzen. Second on the throw, third on the error. We'll straighten out the error in a minute. Now the 1-0. Kuzak takes over the outside, over the outside corner, a strike, 1-1. Nebraska with a 3-2 lead on UCLA. We are in the bottom of the third inning. 1-1 to Ava with Hannah Kamens in at third. And the pitch. Kuzak takes upstairs for a ball, 2-1. They score on an error on the third baseman, Alejandre, who bobbled the ball on the cutoff. That allowed Core to score all the way from first on a fairly routine single. Great awareness from Core. 2-1, the count, the pitch, Ava swings and skies a pop-up. Third base side, Alejandre down the line, makes the catch in fair territory for the third out of the inning. But an emotional bottom of the third. And Nebraska posts 3 runs. They do it on 2 hits. An error. 1 left on. We go to the fourth. This one just got spicy. Nebraska 3, UCLA 2. This is Big Red Softball.
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0: Nate Rohr back with you from Maryland Softball Stadium, College Park, Maryland. Josh Hilkman is our studio engineer back in the Acres Broadcast Center on the north side of Memorial Stadium. This game's gotten a whole lot more interesting. We are in the top of the fourth inning. Nebraska with a 3-2 lead. And this is a good sign. This got lost amid everything else. Remember, Casey Hoffman looked like she was really hurt when she was hit by the pitch, and she was in a whole lot of pain, but she has re-entered to play right field. What an emotional moment first with Jordy Fromm being called out for interference. That part of it was clear-cut, fine, absolutely by the rule book. She should have been called out. UCLA asked for a review to get her ejected for malicious contact. As the batter, Kanaya Bragg, steps in. First pitch, taken for a strike, 0-1. Bragg grounded to short her first time up. And remember, this is the person that Fromm ran into. 3-2 Huskers, we're on the top of the fourth in the Big Ten final. Jordy to the line, the 0-1. Bragg fouls it off around home plate, strike 2, 0-2. So after that call and the lengthy delay for the review, Hannah Kamenzen was at the plate. Bases still loaded, 2 outs. She had a 2-run single up the middle that scored a 3rd run on an error and gave Nebraska the 3-2 lead. The 0-2 from Jordy. Bragg grounds toward third. Backhand stop, Blam behind the bag. Her throw to first in time. Nice play, Sammy. 1 out here in the top of the fourth. Yeah, grounded up the third baseline. Bland flagged it down. She had a very long throw. She made it right on the money. One out, no one on. Alexis Ramirez, the batter. She grounded to second her first time up. Base is empty, one out, top of the fourth. 3-2 Huskers. First pitch to Ramirez. This dribbled foul. Strike one, 0-1. Husker hello to Cubs 1050 listening in on the way to Cortland. Hi to Matt and Parker listening in while walking the dog. 0-1 to Ramirez. From Wines and Deals. Ramirez fouls it straight back and out of play, 0-2. The precipitation that was in the area has subsided. 2 strikes, the count with one out. Wind blowing out to left, but not as hard. Jordy to the line. Her 0-2 pitch. That's grounded toward second. Far to her left, Gammonson. She has it. Flips to first in time. 2 outs. Nice play by Lauren Gammonson as she had to range a mile to her left to flag down that bouncer. Make the play to retire Ramirez. 2 outs. Nebraska 3-2, top of the fourth. Hi to Kenlin Johannes, who reminds me that Jake Myers bats right and throws left. Talking about right-hand batters, lefty throwers with Ramirez, the catcher. First pitch to Soojin Berry is called a strike. It's 0-1. Berry struck out swinging her first time up. Fromm has thrown 7 pitches this inning. All strikes. 0-1 the count. Jordy brings it in. Berry fouls it off. Right back to the screen. 0-2. And you wonder if Kelly Inouye's effort to get Jordy Fromm ejected from this game has only awakened perhaps the most feisty competitor in all of college softball. 0-2 on the way from Fromm. Grounded toward third. Bland in and to her left. She has it and throws the throw just in time to get Berry and end the inning. A 9-pitch. 1-2-3, top of the fourth. Now the bottom of the fourth. Farrell, Bland, Emerson Cope due to hit for the Huskers. 3.5 complete. Nebraska 3 and UCLA 2 on the Huskers Radio Network.
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0: Here we go, bottom of the fourth inning. Nebraska 3, UCLA 2. Hi to Dr. Hard in Lawrenceburg, Tennessee. Also greetings to Hugo listening in. He was born on Wednesday, just in time to hear the Huskers' Big Ten tournament run to the championship. Hello to Jeanette Vidosh and Beatrice. Glenda Guile checking in. 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Hi to Dean Zorb listening with us on 97.7 in central Nebraska. Greetings to Dr. Abby Something listening in. And hello to Nicholas Schmeling. He's headed to the Husker baseball game. Nice job by Will Bolt's crew yesterday, a 10-0 shutout victory of Iowa. How about we finish off the series win, boys? The wave has started as the game was held up by the other broadcast outlet showing this game. Now everybody's locked in. We're ready to go. Bottom of the fourth, 3-2 Nebraska. Jesse Farrell leads off against Tinsley, and the first one is in the dirt, ball one. Farrell flied to right her first time up. Bland and then Cope due this inning. And we'll see what Tinsley has after that very short respite on the bench after the three-run third inning. The pitch. Farrell takes over the outside corner. Called a strike, 1-1. Nebraska 3, UCLA 2. In the Big Ten final, we are in the bottom of the fourth inning. The Huskers won 2 out of 3 against the Bruins in the regular season. The 1-1 on the way from Tinsley. Cut and a miss by Farrell on one low in the zone, 1-2. Farrell leads it off, 1-2 the count. Tinsley brings it in. Farrell takes down and in, now 2-2. Selection show is tomorrow night on ESPN. The Huskers will find out their NCAA tournament fate, almost certainly hosting regionals and super regionals. The 2-2, Farrell swings, lofts a fly ball, right field over to a right Grant to make the catch. One out in the bottom of the fourth. Now it's Samantha Bland coming to the plate. She flied to right her first time up. UCLA, 2 runs, 4 hits, an error, and 3 left on. Nebraska, 3 runs, 2 hits, an error, and they've stranded 1. Huskers by 1, bottom of 4. Tinsley goes to work on Bland. Tinsley takes up and away, 1-0. UCLA knocked Nebraska out of the Big Ten tournament last year, you'll recall, in West Lafayette. Of course, for that game, Caitlin Terry was in the circle for the Bruins. Terry, now a member of Texas Tech, the 1-0. Changeup, Bland lines to left field, down for a hit. So a one-out single for Samantha Bland. That easily got over the shortstop, Garcia. And now Bland, a good base runner on at first with one out, as the Huskers seek more here in the fourth inning. Emerson Cope steps in now. She was the first Husker to reach base. She singled up the middle to lead off the third. One on, one out, bottom of the fourth. The first one on the way. Emerson takes low, runner goes, pitches a ball, the throw to second, skips past the shortstop, and so Bland is heading to third, and she's in there. The shortstop, Garcia, was late in coming over to cover. Actually, that should have been Bragg, the second baseman, covering second base. Garcia came over late when she saw Bragg hadn't come over. The throw skipped into center, so Bland moved to third. She's there with one out. The infield in, the pitch to Cope. And it's taken inside for a ball, now 2-0. So Sammy Bland now with 9 stolen bases this year. There will be an error on UCLA. We await on whom. Main point, runner at third. One out, 2-0 count on Cope. The pitch from Tinsley, and Cope grounds towards short, charging Garcia. She looks the runner back to third, throws to first. The low throw hopped up on Woolery, but she pressed it against her body to retire Cope for the second out. Huskers almost got a break there, as Woolery did not scoop it cleanly, but she was able to hang on the ball and save an error on the shortstop. By the way, an error on the catcher to move Bland to third on the stolen base. Batter is Casey Hoffman, hit by a pitcher first time up. Tinsley's first one is upstairs, 1-0. Bottom of the fourth, Nebraska 3-2 over UCLA. Big Ten Tournament Championship, the automatic bid to regionals on the line, though both these teams are cinches to go to regionals. 1-0. Hoffman fouls it off. Strike one. We're even at one. We're talking about Texas Tech. The Red Raiders are in the Big 12 final. They take on Arizona State, which upset Oklahoma State yesterday. Bama and Texas squaring off in the SEC final. Florida State and Virginia Tech in the ACC, the 1-1. And that misses up and in. 2-1 to Hoffman. Hi to Tim Fralin listening in with us. From Beatrice. Runner at third, two outs to 2-1. Hoffman swings and pops it up to the right of the plate and out of play. It hits off the tent for the UCLA folks. First base side. Count is 2-2. We're in the bottom of the fourth. Nebraska 3, UCLA 2. The Bruins runs in the second and third innings. Then a three-run third for the Big Red. The 2-2. Hoffman grounds up the first baseline foul. And we hold at 2-2. Told you, the selection show is tomorrow night. Regionals next weekend. Times to be determined. Just keep your whole Friday open if you can, would you? Huskers will be playing, and they'll very likely be playing at home. Almost certainly, really. Another 2-2 Hoffman swings, and this guy's a pop-up foul. Third base side, this one's out of play. And it's still 2-2. Hi to Dr. Joanne Owens-Noslar listening along with us from Crawford, Nebraska. Another 2-2 Hoffman pops this one, fouling out of play to our left, still 2-2. 3-2 Huskers. We're in the bottom of the fourth. Runner at third. With two outs. Tinsley with another 2-2 pitch. Hoffman swings, drives it down the right field line. If it's fair, it's gone. It's gone! Two-run home run! Casey Hoffman! 5-2 Nebraska! And after Hoffman got hurt her last at bat, she hurts the Bruins right back. Fourth home run of the year for Hoffman. Long at bat. Count was stuck at 2-2. She felled off three 2-2 pitches. And then she drove it down the right field line for a two-run home run. 5-2 Cornhuskers here in the Big Ten final. In the bottom of the fourth, Lauren Cammons in the batter with two outs. Tinsley's first one. Cammons and foul straight back and out of play. Strike one, 0-1. Lauren Cammons in, don't forget her role in the big three-run third inning. She had a sacrifice bunt to set the table with runners at second and third. The 0-1, lined by Cammons into third, caught by Alejandre, and the inning's over. Still the Huskers post two more on two hits with an error and no one left on base. On to the fifth. Lamar, Slimp, and Grant due to hit for UCLA. Four complete in Maryland. Nebraska 5, UCLA 2. This is Big Red Softball.
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0: Top of the fifth inning in College Park, Maryland. Nebraska 5, UCLA 2. The Huskers trailed 2-0 in this one early. Then a heated 3-run bottom of the third. And then Casey Hoffman, a 2-run homer in the fourth. And now Nebraska in the driver's seat to win its second ever Big Ten Tournament Championship. They also captured the 2022 Big Ten title. That was over in East Lansing, an extra inning 3-1, 8-inning win over Michigan. Greetings to Carl Skinner listening in Lincoln. Here we go in the fifth. First pitch to Lamar is taken for a strike from Fromm, 0-1 the count. Lamar struck out swinging her first time up. Huskers with five straight runs. They lead UCLA 5-2 in the top of the fifth. 0-1 the count. Fromm brings it in. Changeup swing and a miss by Lamar. Strike two. Slimp and Grant to follow. No balls, two strikes to count. Lamar back in there. Fromm winds and deals. Lamar started to go and checked on a rise ball. The appeal to first. Christina Drum rules no swing. Ball one, 1-2.
10: Good pitch, Jordy.
0: Good 0-2 pitch there to try and get her to chase. Now the count at 1-2. Fromm brings it in. Lamar takes a fastball inside corner. Called strike three. That was a lightning bolt over the inner part of the plate for strikeout number four. And there is one out in the top of the fifth. Now Riley Slimp steps to the plate. Slimp 0-2, a ground out to short and a strikeout swinging. 5-2 Nebraska. We're in the top of the fifth of the Big Ten Tournament Final. First one. Low, ball one.
10: Let's go, Joe!
0: Jordy Fromm trying to pick up her 18th win of the year. Fromm has won her last nine decisions. The 1-0, and Slimp lines this one down the left field line, fouling out of play, strike one, we're even at one. Of course, her last loss came against these Bruins in Lincoln in late March. Hello to Olivia Hoffman, Olivia Huffman, listening to us. Out in California, Olivia, former Husker GA, the 1-1 grounded by Slimp to first, right at Bacon, who takes it to the bag, ahead of Slimp, two outs. And now here's Megan Grant. Grant 1-2, but she made history with the one. A third inning solo home run, her 38th of the year. That sets an NCAA record for homers in a season. Left-hand hitter against the righty pitcher. First one from Fromm. Fastball taken for a strike at the knees. 0-1. Top of the fifth, 5-2. Nebraska leads UCLA. Bases empty, two outs. Fromm has retired six in a row. Jordy to the line. Her 0-1. Grant swings, grounds to first, right at Bacon, who knocks it down, picks it up, and takes it to the bag in time. And the Bruins are gone 1-2-3 in the fifth. And it only took nine pitches for Jordy to retire them. We go to the bottom of the fifth. Top of the order due from the leadoff for Nebraska. And the score, Nebraska 5, UCLA 2 on the Huskers Radio Network.
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0: Nebraska with a 5-2 lead here in the bottom of the fifth inning. The Huskers trying to reel in a Big Ten tournament championship. It would be their second in the Big Ten. Their 11th in school history. Jordy Fromm will lead it off for Nebraska. Right-hand batter against the righty Tinsley. And one of the souvenir T-shirts fell onto the field. And Diane Miller just threw it right into the net behind the Huskers' third base side dugout. Now one of the Huskers flips it into the crowd. All right, here we go. Tinsley to Fromm. First pitch, Jordy fouls it straight back, strike one. Fromm 0-for-1 today. Grounded to third and then was intentionally walked. And then on a ground ball hit by Hannah Core, she ran into the second baseman Bragg. UCLA asked for video review, alleging she'd engaged in malicious contact. Pitch is taken for a strike by Fromm, 0-2. After a lengthy review, Fromm was allowed to continue in the game. Fromm leads it off. Corin Kamenson to follow. 5-2 Nebraska, bottom of the fifth. Righty to righty, Tinsley deals. And Fromm grounds to second right at Bragg, who has it and throws first in time. One away. Fromm grounds out to the second baseman. Now the batter is Hannah Coro for 2, a fly out to left. And a fielder's choice to the second baseman. Base is empty, one out. First pitch, Core takes low, ball one from Tinsley. We're in the bottom of the fifth inning. The Huskers trying to nail down the conference championship and their 21st straight win. The pitch, Core sprays a foul to the right out of play. Strike one, we're even at one. Hello to Maverick listening in. Greetings to the Squire girls listening in. They were out here for the first couple days of the tournament. The pitch, Core takes in the dirt, ball 2-2-1. It's the bottom of the fifth. Nebraska with a 5-2 lead on UCLA. The Huskers trying to capture their second Big Ten title in tournament form. The 2-1 Core lines a foul to the right, 2-2. Of course, Nebraska has won 2 regular season Big Ten championships in 14 and 26. One out, no one on. Hannah Core, the batter. Count is 2-2. Now they get a new softball from the home plate umpire, as the one they had before was wet. Hasn't rained much since that third inning where we had a brief shower. The 2-2 from Tinsley. Core lines at left side, foul. And the count remains 2-2 to Hannah Core. That just added to that moment. There was so much emotion around the review of Jordy Fromm. 2-2 on the way. Core grounds to first, right at Woolery, who takes it to the bag ahead of Core for the second out of the inning. Then it starts raining. Come on, So high emotion there, and the Huskers came out of it with the lead. Now two outs, no one on. The batter is Hannah Kamenzen. She swings, grounds to second, diving to her left frag. She throws from her knees in time. Terrific play by the UCLA second baseman to end the inning. And just as Nebraska was gone, one, two, three, in the top of the fifth, Nebraska out in order on 10 pitches in the bottom of the fifth. On to the sixth. Nebraska 5, UCLA 2. This is Big Red Softball.
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0: Oscar, hello to Matt Swantek, listening along with us in Iowa as we get ready for the top of the sixth inning. Nebraska with a 5-2 lead over UCLA. The Huskers six defensive outs away from a clean sweep of the Big Ten championships in 2026, the regular season and tournament titles. The last time the Huskers pulled that double was 2004, Peaches James' senior year in the Big 12. Heart of the order due to hit for UCLA in the sixth, Woolery, Garcia, and Alejandre against Jordy Fromm, who has really locked it in after a bit of a bumpy start. Since the walk to Garcia in the third, she has retired seven in a row. Jordan Woolery leads off 1-for-2, single up the middle her last time up, and Fromm's first pitch changeup. He's over the outside corner. Strike one called. Huskers 5. UCLA 2. We're in the top of the sixth. Nebraska trying to beat UCLA for the third time in four games this year. Jordy to the wind. Her 0-1 pitch. Woolery lines back up in the middle. Base hit to center. Woolery's hit the ball hard all three times she's come to the plate, and she's on it first. And the batter is Alina Garcia. Kenlin Johannes tells us that Arizona State shut out Texas Tech 4-0. So ASU is the Big 12 champion. Of course, Tech is going to get in as a at-large team. Meanwhile, UCLA's brought on a pinch runner, Jayla Mercado on to run at first for Wolverine. And the batter is Alina Garcia. Fromm's first pitch. Garcia takes a fastball for a strike. It's 0-1. So Jayla Ann Mercado, the runner at first. Nobody out here in the top of the sixth. 1-0 to Garcia. The pitch, it's in the dirt for a ball, now 2-0. Top of the sixth, Nebraska with a 5-2 lead. UCLA scored a run in the second. And then Megan Grant hit her record-setting solo home run in the third, her 38th of the year, a new NCAA single-season record. The 2-0, Garcia cuts and misses. Strike one, 2-1. Then with the bases loaded and two outs in the third, Hannah Kamenzen hit a two-run single up the middle. An error allowed a third run to score on the play. And then in the fourth, Casey Hoffman with a two-run homer to right. 2-1 the count. Pitch from Fromm. Garcia nubs a foul to the left of the plate. Strike two, 2-2. One and two the count. Runner at first. Nobody out. Top of the sixth. 5-2 Nebraska. The pitch from Fromm. That's grounded up the third baseline foul. Scoreboard says 1-2, but I believe the count is 2-2. Runner at first. Nobody out here on the top of the sixth. Fromm brings it in. There's a fly ball by Garcia. Shallow left center coming in to her left. Kamen's in to make the catch for the first out of the top of the sixth inning. Lena Garcia flies to left field. Mercado returns to first with one out. The batter is Bree Alejandre. She's 1-for-2 today. Reached on an infield single. Then moved to second on an error on the Fromm throwing error. She also hit into a fielder's choice to short. One on, one out. Jordy with the first pitch. Alejandre takes low. Ball one. Nebraska 5, UCLA 2. We're in the top of the sixth. Mercado is at first with one out. Right-hander Fromm dangles the arm, gets the sign. Deals the 1-0. That's cut on and missed by Alejandre. Strike one, we're even at one. Sun slightly breaking through the clouds. It's been overcast basically all day. Some passing showers in the third inning. 1-1, the count with one out. Jordy winds and deals. Alejandre fouls straight back. Strike two, 1-2. Other than the Oregon series to end the regular season, this UCLA team had been rolling since Nebraska beat them 2 out of 3. UCLA has won 18 of their last 20 since losing the series to the Huskers. The 1-2, Alejandre swings and misses. She's down on strikes. Fromm with 5 strikeouts. And there are 2 gone here on the top of the 6th. Now the batter is Kanaya Bragg, 0-for-2, a ground out to short and a ground out to third. We are in the top of the sixth. Nebraska with a 5-2 lead in the Big Ten final against UCLA. Righty to righty. Fromm delivers the first one, and Bragg takes in the dirt. Ball one. Good scoop by Farrell to not allow Mercado to set sail for second. Lights are on now here at the ballpark, but it's more sunshine than there's been all day. 1-0 the count. Fromm brings it in. It's fouled off to the right by Bragg. Strike one, we're even at one. Talk quite a bit about Nebraska's tournament, conference tournament history. UCLA, despite their wealth of school softball history, only one conference tournament championship. That's for good reason, though. Fromm with a 1-1.

0: Bomb to the line
1: for 1-2.
0: Bragg started to go and held up on a rise ball. They appeal to first. Drum rules no swing. Down at 2-2. Jordy just barely induced Bragg to start her swing. She stopped it well in time. Now it's 2-2. Runner at first, two outs. The pitch from Fromm, a pitch in the dirt, swung on and missed for strike three. Bragg tagged out by Farrell to complete Fromm's sixth strikeout of the game. And the Bruins are done in the sixth. No runs, one hit, no errors, one left on. We go to the bottom of the sixth. It'll be in the middle third of the order. Kuzak, Farrell, and Blandieu to hit. 5.5 complete. The score is Nebraska 5, UCLA 2 on the Huskers Radio Network.
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0: Bottom of the sixth inning, Nebraska with a 5-2 lead on UCLA. The Huskers, three defensive outs away from the Big Ten Tournament Championship. They sure wouldn't mind getting some insurance here in the bottom of the sixth. Ida Katie Wright listening along with us. Hello to Bridget Stewart listening in Cortland, and Tony Lambert listening in, getting some Mother's Day errands done. Kuzak will lead off for Nebraska, bottom of the sixth. Taylor Tinsley still in the circle. Kuzak today 0 for 2, a strikeout swinging and a pop-up to third. Right-hander Tinsley delivers. The pitch is taken at the knees for a strike, 0-1. By the way, we told you clear your social calendars for Friday. And yeah, keep doing that. Also want you to be aware of an event tomorrow at Bolin Stadium. First the 0-1. Kuzak takes a strike at the knees. It's 0-2. We told you the NCAA selection show is tomorrow at 6. We invite all Husker fans to join us to see where Nebraska will be selected and who they'll be playing. The 0-2 on the way from Tinsley, up and away, ball 1-2. The event starts at 6 with the selection show. There will be maybe a little presentation before, but the gates will open at 5, so come on out anytime after 5 at Bolin to see the selection show with the Husker softball team. 1-2 pitch misses low. Ball 2-2 the count. We are in the bottom of the sixth inning. Nebraska with a 5-2 lead on UCLA. On the verge of a Big Ten tournament championship. And clear title on a Big Ten championship. Kuzak swings, pops it up, third base side, foul ground, out of play. And it hops off the dugout toward our broadcast position, up the roof, and off. And it rattles around the Husker patrons and out. Still 2-2 to Ava Kuzak. Kuzak leads off the bottom of the sixth for Nebraska. Tinsley, the right-hander, brings it in, and Kuzak rounds it up the first base line. It is just foul. Bobbled over there by Woolery. And ball was foul by a foot or so as Woolery wrestled with the safety base over there. Kuzak up there battling. Count it 2-2.

0: Pitch from Tinsley. Kuzak swings and blasts it. Left field and deep. And it is gone! Home run, Ava Kuzak. Her 14th of the year. 6-2 Nebraska in the sixth. Kuzak lines that ball down the left field line and out of here for a home run. And now the Huskers lead by 4 in the sixth. So the Huskers 6-2 here in the bottom of the sixth. Jesse Farrell to the plate now. First pitch is inside to her. She had to hop out of the way of it as it came in. 1-0. Farrell has flied to right twice in this one. Nebraska on the verge of the Big Ten tournament title. 1-0 the count. Tinsley deals. Farrell takes a bit outside now, 2-0. 23-1 in the regular season for Nebraska in Big Ten play. They're on the verge of a 3-0 romp through the tournament. The 2-0, Farrell cuts and misses for a strike, 2-1. Say hello to Barbecue Phil listening at We'll Smoke You Barbecue in Gretna. Of course, they had to be hopping yesterday with as well as Alexis Jensen pitched. The 2-1, Farrell lines it up the right field line. It lands for a hit. Jesse Farrell with a single to right. And the Huskers have a runner at first with no one out in the bottom of the sixth inning as they try to add to their 6-2 lead. And Nessa McMillan will come on to run for Farrell, the Blair native, coming on for the Big Red. Greetings to Kayla in Kentucky listening in. We get to check the bluegrass state off our list. I don't know if we've ever had a shout-out to Kentucky. But hello to Kayla in Kentucky. Samantha Bland, the batter, 1-for-2, a single to left after a fly out to right. Line by Tinsley, her first one, and Bland with a big cut and a miss. Strike 1-1-1. Huskers 6-2. We are in the bottom of the sixth inning. Runner at first, nobody out. Activity in the UCLA bullpen as that pitch taken at the knees for a strike 0-2. Actually, is there somebody just with a bat walking around there? That's Suarez, one of their pinch hitters. At some point, you wonder if they'll just want to get Tinsley out of this game. The 0-2, Bland takes up and away. Ball 1-2. Tinsley is up over 280 pitches for the weekend. 1-2 the count. Tinsley winds and deals. Bland takes up and away for a ball. 2-2. And at some point, even though UCLA will have a few days off before they play again, I'm sure the Bruins would want to save some of those bullets. 2-2 the count. Runner at first. No one out. The pitch from Tinsley. Bland pops it up, fouling out of play to the right. 2-2. We're in the bottom of the sixth. Nebraska, a 6-2 lead on UCLA. The Huskers with six straight runs after the Bruins jumped out to a 2-0 lead. 2-2 the count. The pitch. Bland takes in the dirt, smothered by Ramirez. And the count is full, 3-2. Casey Hoffman due after Emerson Cope, who is on deck. Now the 3-2 from Tinsley. Bland swings, chops foul to the left. It remains 3-2 to Bland. Nebraska seeks its second Big Ten tournament title. Runner at first. No one out. The 3-2 Bland takes inside ball four, and it's a walk. Two on, none out. And now here is Emerson Cope coming to the plate. That is the second walk of the game for Nebraska, the first unintentional one. Remember, Tinsley intentionally walked Fromm in the third inning. Time called. The catcher Ramirez out speaking with the pitcher, Tinsley. And again, nobody is throwing in the UCLA bullpen. Score is 6-2 Nebraska, bottom of the sixth. And at some point, wouldn't it make sense for them just to get Tinsley out of this game and reset things and let her go on to regionals? Oh, well, here we go. Two on, none out. Emerson Cope, the hitter. She's one for two today. Ground out to short after a single up the middle. Cope's first one fouled off right behind home plate. Strike one. Of course, Cope provided a highlight one of the earlier games in this tournament when she blasted that home run roughly a mile to left. Two on, none out. Tinsley with the 0-1. Cope with a big cut and a miss. Strike two, 0-2. Again, we remind you tomorrow, come on out to Boland Stadium for the NCAA selection show. Gates will open at Boland at 5. The selection show starts at 6. The 0-2, Cope pops it up to the right of the plate, foul, and it makes it into the Bruins dugout. Count it 0-2. As we've said, it's almost a certainty at this point Nebraska's going to host regionals. Almost a certainty they're going to host super regionals. 0-2 to Cope. 6-2 Huskers. We are in the bottom of the sixth. The question is, what seed will the Huskers get? Third in the RPI. If they win, it would be a win over number six RPI team, UCLA. Another 0-2 from Tinsley. Cope pops it out of play to the right. Still 0-2. Hello to J.G. McFarland listening in with us. Two on, none out. Another 0-2 from Tinsley. Cope with a cut and a miss. Strike three. Just Tinsley's second strikeout of the game, and there is one out in the bottom of the sixth. Now the batter is Casey Hoffman. Hoffman drove a two-run homer to right her last time up. She was also hit by a pitch. Righty to lefty. First one from Tinsley, and Hoffman takes a strike at the knees. It's 0-1. We're in the bottom of the sixth. Nebraska, a 6-2 lead over UCLA. The Huskers out hitting the Bruins now, 6-5. UCLA, two errors. Nebraska, one. Two on, one out. The 0-1 to Hoffman. Casey takes a bit upstairs. 1-1. Outfield playing Hoffman deep and shaded toward left. Of course, Hoffman showed some pull power the last time up. The line, the 1-1 from Tinsley, change up, and Hoffman swings and misses at one in the dirt. Strike two, 1-2. McMillan on at second, Bland at first with one out. And against this highly dangerous UCLA lineup, any run you can get is a good one. 1-2. Hoffman grounds toward second to her left rag. She has it and throws first in time. Both runners move up, but now with two outs. Hoffman out 4-3 on the ground out. Bland moves to second. Farrell advances to third. Now Lauren Cammons into the plate, 0-for-1, plus a sack bunt. 6-2 Nebraska, bottom of the sixth. Runners second and third, two outs. Righty to righty. Now time called, and we'll reset. Kamenzen back in. Tinsley with the first pitch. Kamenzen grounds toward third. Right on Alejandre, who has it, throws low to first. Not scooped by Woolery. McMillan scores. Bland way off of third. The throw is not in time to get her. And it's now 7-2 Nebraska in the bottom of the sixth. The third baseman, Alejandre, buried the throw. Woolery was not able to scoop it. And remember, the ground out moved up McMillan to third. She was running with two outs. So she scored. Bland overrounded at third. But Bland was able to get back in time. And now 7-2 Nebraska. Runners first and third with two outs. Jordy Fromm to the plate. It'll be scored a throwing error on the third baseman, Alejandre, her eighth of the year. 7-2 Nebraska, bottom of the sixth. And how about this? If Jordy Fromm hits a home run here, this game will be over by the mercy rule. Fromm 0 for 2 today, grounded to second her last time up, an intentional walk in the third, and she also grounded to third in the first inning. Runners first and third, two outs. Here in the bottom of the sixth, Tinsley's first one. Fromm takes a bit outside, 1-0. With a base open, you wonder if UCLA might be simply pitching around Fromm. The catcher Ramirez goes out for a brief word with the pitcher Tinsley. Core on deck, 0 for 3 today. They may just want to go after her. But as we said, Core has some power too. And you wouldn't want to put the possible game-ending run on base against your own will, as the 1-0 Fromm takes a bit outside now, 2-0. Those first two pitches would suggest they're working around her, though. 7-2 Nebraska, bottom of the sixth. Runners first and third, two outs. Tinsley with a 2-0. Fromm takes a bit outside, 3-0. Boy, Hannah Core, if you're watching this, you got to wonder about some disrespect. 3-0 the count. Tinsley delivers. And Fromm swings and pops it up. Foul, first base side. Woolery going out, so is the second baseman, Bragg. And Bragg makes the catch to end the inning. Well, Nebraska leaves a pair on, but they scored two. Two runs, two hits. There was an error, and there were two runners left on base. And now the Huskers are three outs away from the Big Ten Tournament Championship. Ramirez, Berry, and Lamar due to hit for UCLA in the top of the seventh. With a score, Nebraska 7 and UCLA 2. And this is Big Red Softball.
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0: Nate Rohr back with you from Maryland Softball Stadium, College Park, Maryland. Josh Hilkman, our studio engineer back in the Acres Broadcast Center on the north side of Memorial Stadium. Top of the seventh inning of the Big Ten final. Nebraska 7-2. First pitch popped up by Ramirez towards short. Kuzak in into her left. She makes the catch. One out. One pitch. One out. Natalia Hill has checked into the game to play left field for Nebraska. Jesse Farrell re-enters to catch. One out, no one on. Here is Sue Jin Berry, left-hand hitter. From to the wind. Her first pitch, Berry with a cut and a miss. Strike 1-0-1. Nebraska defensively with Hill in left, Core in center, Hoffman in right, Bland at third, Kuzak at short, Lauren Kamensend at second, Bacon at first, and Farrell catching from. Jordy with the 0-1 on the way. That pitch misses just outside. Ball one. We're even at one.
1: Let's go, go!
0: What an exclamation point for Nebraska. The tremendous regular season. The 1-1 on the way from Fromm. There's a swing and a miss by Berry. Strike 2-1-2. They storm through the Big Ten. 23-1. Now they're two outs away from the Big Ten Tournament Championship, romping to a win over UCLA. It's 7-2 Huskers. Top of the seventh, 1-2. Dribbled foul around home plate by Berry. Still 1-2. Jordy Fromm allowed two runs in the first three innings, but boy, she's buckled it down since then. In the last three and a third, allowing just a single. Base is empty, one out. 1-2 the count. Fromm brings it in. Berry takes at the knees. Called strike three. The seventh strikeout of the game for Fromm. And there are two out in the top of the seventh. And now the batter is a pinch hitter, Ranger Suarez. And now time is called, and Rhonda Revelle will review the scouting report on Suarez, who is hitting for Jolina Ramar. Lamar today, 0 for 2, a pair of strikeouts. Suarez, the last hurdle for Nebraska to clear en route to a Big Ten Tournament Championship. Suarez on the season is a 303 hitter, 7 home runs, 33 RBI, top of the 7th. Nebraska with a 7-2 lead here in the Big Ten Final. First pitch from Fromm. Suarez swings and misses. Strike 1. Outfield playing deep and straight away against Suarez. Base is empty, 2 outs. Fromm to the line. Her 0-1. Suarez takes in the dirt. Ball one, we're even at one. Of course, this is the hitter you want to get. Looming on deck is Riley Slimp, who is oh so dangerous, and then Grant after that. One and one the count. Two outs, no one on. Fromm winds and deals. Suarez swings and misses. Strike 2, 1-2. And now the faithful rise to their feet. A huge Husker contingent on hand. 1-2 with two outs. And the base is empty. Nebraska leads UCLA 7-2 in the top of the seventh. Fromm with a 1-2. Suarez swings and misses, strike 3, and Nebraska has won the 2026 Big Ten Tournament Championship. The Huskers, the undisputed Big Ten champs. They win the regular season 23-1, their conference record, and now they sweep through the Big Ten tournament, and they punctuate it with a 7-2 win over UCLA. Eight strikeouts for Fromm for the game. Jordy turned it up a notch after the first three innings with a championship within reach. The Huskers kept posting runs, and they win it by a final score of 7-2. Our post game in a minute on the Huskers Radio Network.
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0: 1-2 with two outs. And the base is empty. Nebraska leads UCLA 7-2 in the top of the seventh. Fromm with a 1-2. Suarez swings and misses. Strike three. And Nebraska has won the 2026 Big Ten Tournament Championship. The Huskers, the undisputed Big Ten champs. Nebraska wins the Big Ten regular season. They win the Big Ten tournament. And they roll a 7-2 victory over the UCLA Bruins. And lest there be any question as to which team was the best in the Big Ten conference this year, it has been answered and answered again. As Nebraska dominated the Big Ten regular season, and then in the Big Ten tournament, they win 4-2 over Michigan in what was ultimately their closest game of their run to the title. Then a 5-0 shutout win for Nebraska over Indiana. And then a 7-2 victory for the Huskers over the Bruins. So a combined 16-4, the aggregate score of the three victories. There was a little more celebration of this championship. Big hugs all around, not quite the big dog pile. This team still has bigger things in mind. Now Rhonda Revelle doing the interview with Sydney Supley, and Rhonda Revelle doused with the water and doused again by Natalia Hill. First it was Ava Kuzak and Kylie McGee that drowned her, and then Natalia Hill got her with a bucket. And now with a rag, and Rhonda Revelle, it has a massive smile on her face. She'll take every Gatorade bath she can get after a weekend and after a run like this. As the Huskers are the Big Ten tournament champions, they capture another win over a top 10 foe in UCLA. The Bruins sixth in the RPI coming into today, so another signature win, another signpost win for Nebraska, as their resume is being considered by the NCAA selection committee, and their case, I think, is pretty strong to at least be a top four team in the NCAA seeding. We'll find out more in about 27 hours when the NCAA field is announced at 6 o'clock Central Time tomorrow. This was a Nebraska team that was focused one pitch at a time, one play at a time, They kept their sights set right in front of them, not thinking too big, not getting ahead of themselves. And inch by inch, they've covered miles. And they now go into the NCAA tournament as hot as anybody, the longest current winning streak in college softball at 21 games. They've won 35 out of their last 36 since dropping the Saturday game to UCLA in late March. I think they're going to get a good, hard, long look at a possible number one national seed. They may not get it, but they have certainly brought forth a very strong case to the NCAA selection committee. And though they may not be the top seed, they're certainly going to be in the top four. They have proved it and proved it and proved it. Now as we look down on the field, Alexis Jensen is giving Jordy Fromm a piggyback ride. They're about to hand out the trophy to Nebraska. We'll stay here for that. Remember, stick around. Josh Hilkeman will have a look at the highlights and the scoreboard in just a moment. They are announcing the Big Ten All-Tournament team here at the ballpark. Stephanie Ma'ake of Oregon. Samantha Bland of Nebraska, the Huskers' third baseman. Hannah Cammonsend of Nebraska. Jordy Fromm of the Huskers, that's not a surprise. Alexis Jensen, all Big Ten tournament teamer, that's not a surprise. Kenaya Bragg named to the all-tournament team from UCLA. Megan Grant of UCLA, that's not a surprise either. Alexis Ramirez, the Bruins catcher. Riley Schlimp, the Bruins left fielder. Taylor Tinsley, who threw all but one inning for UCLA all Big Ten tourney. Jordan Woolery from UCLA. Hannah Conger from Wisconsin. Shelby Jacobson from Wisconsin. Jackie Showalter from Wisconsin. Sophie Mazzola from Washington. A little strange to me that Nebraska wins the tournament, and yet there are six Bruins and four Huskers on the all-tournament team. Echoes what we saw in the all-conference teams. Now they are about to present the most outstanding player. Jordy Fromm, named most outstanding player. She walks forward and accepts the small trophy for conference most outstanding player. She's happy. It looks like the players are happier for her. Her teammates are happier for her than she is for another award. And now they are about to present the conference tournament champions trophy to Nebraska. First acknowledgement of UCLA. Bruins will go to regionals and super regionals, almost certainly hosting tomorrow. Now the trophy's off the table. The Huskers gathered foul territory, third base side. And now here come the Huskers. They're being handed the trophy. Alexis Jensen takes it first. She holds it aloft. The rest of the players reach in and touch the trophy that they helped earn. Nebraska, the 2026 Big Ten Tournament Champions. Huskers regular season champs at 23-1. Huskers tournament champions at 3-0. And now over the speakers playing Delta Dawn, Rhonda Revelle's kind of signature song that she sings with this team, and she's singing it to the crowd right now. What a great day here in Los Angeles, or I say Los Angeles, Maryland, as the Huskers take down UCLA, which I'm told is in Los Angeles. A 7-2 victory for the Cornhuskers in the Big Ten tournament. And now the Huskers head into regionals, still on a winning streak, a 21-game winning streak. They've won 35 of their last 36 games. They just knocked off a really good UCLA team that has similar designs on Oklahoma City in a national championship. This Husker team seems primed to make a deep run in the 2026 NCAA softball tournament. Again, if you weren't with us earlier, the softball program is having an event at Boland Stadium tomorrow night around the selection show. The gates will open at Boland at 5. The selection show is at 6. You'll probably want to be there about a quarter to 6. Make sure you're in your seat to see if the Huskers will be the number one national seed. I've got a feeling Nebraska won't be on the selection board for very long. I think they're going to be a early pick. If they're not the number one national seed, I think they're in the top four. And this result today should have secured it. Of course, when you put your fate in the hands of a selection committee, you are taking a risk, no doubt. All the same, terrific job by Nebraska today. Again, stick around. Josh Hilkeman will have the highlights of this one. But first, UCLA a run in the second, a run in the third. Then the Huskers responded. 3 runs in the bottom of the third, 2 in the fourth, and 2 in the sixth. UCLA, 2 runs, 5 hits, 3 errors. They left 4 runners on base. 7 runs, 6 hits, 1 error. 3 left on for Nebraska. Winning pitcher was Jordy Fromm, and especially after allowing a run in the third, she buckled down. Fromm in 7 innings allows 5 hits, 2 runs, 1 earned. She walks 1 and strikes out 8, moving to 18-4 on the year. And Jordy Fromm, the most outstanding player of the Big Ten softball tournament. The loss to Taylor Tinsley, she falls to 28-6 in 6 innings. Tinsley allowed 6 hits, 7 runs. Of those 7 runs, 5 were earned. She walked 2 and struck out 2. Leading hitters in the game, Megan Grant hit her 38th home run of the year, setting an NCAA softball record for homers in a single season. And, of course, she has the whole NCAA tournament to add to that record. Also, Jordan Woolery was 2-for-3 in the contest. Meanwhile, for the Cornhuskers, Hannah Kamens in 1-for-3 with a big two-run hit that actually knocked in 3 with an error and gave the Huskers the lead for good. Eva Kuzak with a solo home run, her 14th of the year. And Casey Hoffman with a two-run home run, her 4th of the year. Time of the game, 2 hours, 11 minutes. 986 patrons came to see it. With a win, the Cornhuskers, 46-6 overall. They have won 21 in a row heading into the NCAA tournament. The loss drops UCLA to 47-8 overall. And that stops a 3-game winning streak for the Bruins. But these teams expecting to head to the NCAA tournament. Now, there are three people standing in the middle of the circle as the Huskers are circling around, dancing around to come and running boys by the Killigans and continuing the celebration on the field. They just posted the name Nebraska in the championship slot on the bracket. And Nebraska, the Big Ten Tournament Champions. The regular season and Big Ten Tournament Champions. We'll step aside for a moment. Josh Hilkeman has the highlights from the Acres Broadcast Center. Huskers win it by a final score of 7-2. Postgame continues in a moment. This is Big Red Softball.
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0: Softball hitter in a single season.
19: Record for Grant there and a 2-0 lead for UCLA. The Bruins put two more runners on in the inning, but Fromm worked around the traffic to keep it 2-0. Nebraska put their first runner on base in the bottom of the third with an Emerson Cope leadoff walk. Casey Hoffman reached on a hit-by-pitch. After a Lauren Kamenzon sack bunt moved the runners up to second and third, Jordy Fromm was intentionally walked. Then a bit of chaos. A ground ball to second by Hannah Kaur led to a collision between the base runner Fromm and UCLA's second baseman Kenia Bragg. Fromm was called out for interference and the two lead runners were forced to go back to their bags. UCLA then challenged that Fromm had malicious intent and should be ejected, but the umpire review overruled that challenge. So now with 2 outs and the bases still loaded, it was up to Hannah Kamenzon to salvage the inning.
0: And another 3-2 on the way. Change up, swatted by Kamenzon into center for a hit. Williams scores. Kaneda has scored. And this game is tied at 2. Now the runner trying to score. Kaur. And she comes in. Kaur scores. 3-2 Nebraska. Oh, baby. Hard single up the middle by Hannah Kamenzon. The first two runners scored. And then, as the throw got away from the cutoff person, Kaur saw that ball rolling toward third base, toward the dugout, and she turned back the afterburners, and she scored to give the Huskers the lead. How about a little ball don't lie, huh, UCLA?
19: Wild play there, just like that. 3-2, Big Red. That sequence fired up the Huskers and also seemed to fire up Fromm in the circle as she retired the Bruins 1-2-3 in the top of the fourth. And you went right back to work at the plate in the bottom of that inning. Samantha Bland singled with one out and stole second, then went to third on a throwing error by the catcher. After Cope grounded out to short, it was up to Casey Hoffman if the Huskers were going to score.
0: Tinsley with another 2-2 pitch. Hoffman swings, drives it down the right field line. If it's fair, it's gone. It's gone! 2-run home run, Casey Hoffman! 5-2 Nebraska! And after Hoffman got hurt her last at bat, she hurts the Bruins right back.
19: Big swing of the bat by Hoffman to put the Huskers up by three. Fromm continued to deal in the circle, retiring six of the seven batters she faced in the fifth and the sixth, keeping the score 5-2 Big Red. In the bottom of the sixth, Ava Cusack led things off with a bang.
0: Pitch from Tinsley. Cusack swings and blasts it. Left field and deep, and it is gone! Home run, Ava Cusack, her 14th of the year. 6-2 Nebraska in the sixth.
19: Another huge swing for NU, and they look to add on. Farrell and Bland reached, but after a strikeout and a ground out, they were stuck at second and third with two outs, and Lauren Kamenzind out the dish.
0: Kamenzind back in. Tinsley with the first pitch. Kamenzind grounds toward third. Right on Alejandre, who has it, throws low to first. Not scooped by Woolery. McMillan scores. Bland way off of third. The throw is not in time to get her. And it's now 7-2 Nebraska in the bottom of the sixth.
19: A five-run advantage, and it was 7-2 Big Red as they headed to the seventh. Fromm was still in the circle as she looked to close out the title game for the Huskers.
0: 1-2 with two outs, and the base is empty. Nebraska leads UCLA 7-2 in the top of the seventh. Fromm with a 1-2. Suarez swings and misses. Strike three, and Nebraska has won the 2026 Big Ten Tournament Championship. The Huskers, the undisputed Big Ten champs.
19: They did it. After winning the Big Ten regular season title, the Huskers take home the Big Ten tournament crown and head into the NCAA tournament with a ton of momentum. Let's take a look at the Nebraska Lottery scoreboard quickly here. Other college softball conference tournaments in the Big 12 tournament championship game earlier today. It was Arizona State blanking Texas Tech 4-0. The ACC tournament title game in progress. Florida State up 2-1 on Virginia Tech in the top of the fourth. And coming up at 4 o'clock this afternoon, the SEC tournament championship between Texas and Alabama. Also over at Hawksfield at Haymarket Park, Nebraska is hosting Iowa, and the Huskers lead it 1-0 as they head to the top of the third inning. The Huskers won last night in run rule fashion, 10-0 in eight innings. And that's going to do it for today's broadcast of Husker softball. Once again, they defeat UCLA 7-2 in the Big Ten Tournament Championship game. And as for Nebraska, we'll be back in action. I'll keep it tuned to Husker Radio on social media and also the Husker softball official channels. I'll let you know when and where Nebraska will be playing next in the NCAA tournament. Also, if you can join the Huskers at Bullen Stadium at 6 o'clock tomorrow for a live watch party of the selection show, go ahead and head out there. Gates open around 5 o'clock Central Time. And that's going to do it for today's broadcast. My thanks to Nate Rohr in College Park and to all of you for listening. I'm Josh Hilkeman. 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
5: Partly sunny skies expected for your Saturday, and then as we head into the afternoon hours, there is a 20% chance for a shower or a thunderstorm. Should be a warm afternoon with a high temperature right around 82 degrees. Slight chance for a shower or thunderstorm Saturday evening, otherwise becoming mostly clear, 46 the overnight low. Mother's Day will be cooler, high near 73 with partly sunny skies. From the 10-11 Severe Weather Center, I'm Chief Meteorologist Brent Anderson.

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7: Mostly cloudy this afternoon with a small chance for some showers. We'll see our high temperatures climb up into the upper 70s to right around 80 degrees, a little bit above average for this time of year. It could also be a little bit breezy with winds out of the northwest gusting up to 30 miles per hour. Mostly cloudy skies this evening. Low temperatures drop down into the upper 40s. A lot more sunshine on Sunday with highs in the low to mid 70s. From the 1011 Severe Weather Center, I'm meteorologist Carmela Latuca.

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8: Mostly cloudy this afternoon with a small chance for some showers. We'll see our high temperatures climb up into the upper 70s to right around 80 degrees, a little bit above average for this time of year. It could also be a little bit breezy with winds out of the northwest gusting up to 30 miles per hour. Mostly cloudy skies this evening. Low temperatures drop down into the upper 40s. A lot more sunshine on Sunday with highs in the low to mid 70s. From the 1011 Severe Weather Center, I'm meteorologist Carmela Latuca.

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12: Mostly cloudy this evening with temperatures in the 60s and 70s. We will see overnight low temperatures drop down into the mid-40s with mostly cloudy skies once again. We should see plenty of sunshine during the day on Sunday, mostly sunny to partly cloudy skies overall. High temperatures will be climbing up into the low to mid-70s. Starting on Monday, though, we'll see temperatures in the 80s, and that continues throughout the week. From the 10-11 Severe Weather Center, I'm meteorologist Carmelo Latuca.

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6: Mostly cloudy this evening with temperatures in the 60s and 70s. We will see overnight low temperatures drop down into the mid-40s with mostly cloudy skies once again. We should see plenty of sunshine during the day on Sunday, mostly sunny to partly cloudy skies overall. High temperatures will be climbing up into the low to mid-70s. Starting on Monday, though, we'll see temperatures in the 80s, and that continues throughout the week. From the 10-11 Severe Weather Center, I'm meteorologist Carmelo Latuca.

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